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0: Cinéma.
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0: Pharmacie.
1: Drug store.
0: Médicament.
1: Medicine.
0: Librairie.
1: Book store.
0: Livre.
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1: Church.
0: La prière.
1: Prayer.
0: Caille.
1: House.
0: Meb.
1: Furniture.
0: Présent, verbe aller.
1: Present tense of the verb to go.
0: Mwen pral nan cinéma koulye a.
1: I am going to the movies now.
0: Mwen pa pral nan cinéma koulye a.
1: I am not going to the movies now.
0: Ou pral sou pak.
1: You are going to the park.
0: Ou pa pral sou pak.
1: You are not going to the park.
0: Li pral nan pharmacy.
1: He is going to the drug store.
0: Nou pral nan marché.
1: We are going to the market.
0: Nou pral l'école.
1: You are going to school.
0: Yo pral nan restaurant.
1: They are going to the restaurant.
0: Question ak réponse.
1: Questions and answers.
0: Ki kote ke ou pral?
3: Wap koute, New York.
1: Where are you going?
0: Mwen pral nan librairie.
1: I am going to the book store.
0: Ki kote li prale?
1: Where is she going?
0: Li pral la ville.
1: She is going to town.
0: Ki kote ke nou prale?
1: Where are we going?
0: Nou pral l'hôpital.
1: We are going to the hospital.
0: Ki kote ke yo prale?
1: Where are they going?
0: Yo prale nan bibliothèque.
1: They are going to the library.
0: Eske ou pral kay Mari?
1: Are you going to Mary's house?
0: Non. M'pa pral kay Mari.
1: No, I am not going to Mary's house.
0: M'pral travay.
1: I am going to work.
0: Passé verbe aller.
1: Past tense of the verb to go.
0: Mwen te al nan cinéma yè swa.
1: I went to the movies last night.
0: Ou te al sou pak.
1: You went to the park.
0: I te al nan restaurant.
1: He or she went to the restaurant.
0: Nou te al l'école.
1: We went to school.
0: Nou te al nan marché.
1: You went to the market.
0: Yo te al nan théâtre.
1: They went to the theater.
0: Question ak réponse.
1: Questions and answers.
0: Ki kote ke ou ta ale?
1: Where did you go?
0: Mwen te ale nan yon fèt.
1: I went to a party.
0: Ki kote ke se ou la te ale?
1: Where did your sister go?
0: Li te al wè papal.
1: She went to see her father.
0: Ki kote ti gason lan ak ti fi ou la ta ale?
1: Where did your son and your daughter go?
0: Yo te al l'eglize.
1: They went to church.
0: Futur verb ale.
1: Future tense of the verb to go.
0: Mwen pral nan sinema aswaya.
1: I will go to the movies tonight.
0: Ou pral nan pak.
1: You will go to the park.
0: Li pral l'ekol.
1: She will go to school.
0: Li pral nan famasi.
1: We will go to the drugstore.
0: Yo pral nan sik.
1: They will go to the circus.
3: Septième leçon. Vocabulaire, verb.
4: Seventh lesson. Vocabulary, verbs.
3: Ouvrir.
4: To open.
3: Fermer.
4: To close.
3: Perdre.
4: To lose.
3: Joindre.
4: To find.
3: Calmer.
4: To calm.
3: Exciter.
4: To excite.
3: Augmenter.
4: To increase.
3: Diminuer.
4: To decrease.
3: Accepter.
4: To accept.
3: Refuser.
4: To refuse.
3: Rire.
4: To laugh.
3: Crier.
4: To cry.
3: Dépenser.
4: To spend.
3: Économiser.
4: To save.
3: Rémer.
4: To like.
3: Raïr.
4: To hate.
3: Mouiller.
4: To wet.
3: Sécher.
4: To dry.
3: Transportation. Occasion.
4: Means of transportation.
3: Autobus.
4: Bus.
3: Camion.
4: Truck.
3: Auto.
4: Car.
3: Camionnette.
4: Van.
3: Bicyclette.
4: Bicycle.
3: Motocyclette.
4: Motorcycle.
3: Locomotive.
4: Locomotive.
3: Train.
4: Train.
3: Bâtiment.
4: Ship.
3: Canote.
4: Boat.
3: Avion.
4: Airplane.
3: Hélicoptère.
4: Helicopter.
3: Cheval.
4: Horse.
3: Chameau.
4: Camel.
3: Mulette.
4: Mule.
3: Bourrique.
4: Donkey.
3: Vocabulaire.
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3: Train express.
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3: Guichet.
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3: Sobre ou bien métro.
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3: Question ak repons.
4: Questions and answers.
3: Ki kote estasyon treyen ye la, s'il vous plaît?
4: Where is the railroad station, please?
3: M'pa konnen.
4: I don't know.
3: Eske tren sa aprete nan tout estasyon yo?
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3: Oui, tren sa aprete nan tout estasyon yo. Se yon tren lokal.
4: Yes, this train is going to stop at every station. 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
3: Non, tren sa pa prete nan tout estasyon yo. Se yon tren express.
4: No, this train is not going to stop at every station. 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
3: Eske otobis sa pral New York ou bien li pral Chicago?
4: Is this bus going to New York or to Chicago?
3: Otobis sa pral Chicago.
4: This bus is going to Chicago.
3: A ki le la prive Chicago?
4: At what time will it arrive in Chicago?
3: La prive Chicago a 3.
4: It will arrive in Chicago at 3:00.
3: Est-ce que ou pral travay nan machine ou bien nan tren?
4: Are you going to work by car or by subway?
3: Mwen pral travay nan tren.
4: I am going to work by subway.
3: Huitième leçon, manger.
4: Eighth lesson, food.
3: Pain.
4: Bread.
3: Bè.
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3: Café.
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3: Sucre.
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3: Poule.
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3: Zé.
4: Eggs.
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4: Rice.
3: Pois.
4: Beans.
3: Piment.
4: Red pepper.
3: Poivre.
4: Black pepper.
3: Légumes.
4: Vegetables.
3: Fruits.
4: Fruit.
3: Orange.
4: An orange.
3: Citron.
4: A lemon.
3: Chadek.
4: A grape fruit.
3: Fig.
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3: Pomme.
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4: Grapes.
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4: Potato.
3: L'huile.
4: Oil.
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4: Green peas.
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4: Beef.
3: Viande cochon.
4: Pork.
3: Vocabulaire.
4: Vocabulary.
3: Manger.
4: To eat.
3: Boire.
4: To drink.
3: Fumer.
4: To smoke.
3: Grand goût.
4: To be hungry.
3: Soif.
4: To be thirsty.
3: Collation.
4: Breakfast.
3: Souper.
4: Supper.
3: Déjeuner.
4: Lunch.
3: Dîner.
4: Dinner.
3: Tabac.
4: Tobacco.
3: Alcool.
4: Alcohol.
3: Cigar.
4: Cigar.
3: Cigarette.
4: Cigarette.
3: Glow.
4: Water.
3: Du feu.
4: Fire.
3: Du vin.
4: Wine.
3: Billet.
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0: Radio.
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0: Toaster.
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0: Verre.
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1: Feet.
2: Orteils.
1: Toes.
2: Ongles orteils.
1: Toenails.
2: Grand moun pa reme cheve long.
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2: Zanmim nan, Jean, gen zye vèt.
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2: Zong se mwen yo prop.
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2: Mwen foule talon pye mwen.
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2: George lave figi li chak jou.
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2: Jam Jack a fè li mal.
1: Jack has a sore leg.
2: Combien zorey ke nou genyen?
1: How many ears do we have?
2: Nou gen de zorey.
1: We have 2 ears.
2: Combien men ke nou genyen?
1: How many hands do we have?
2: Nou genyen 2 men.
1: We have 2 hands.
2: Nou gen 5 dwet nan chak men.
1: We have 5 fingers on each hand.
2: Mwen vle fè cheve mwen.
1: I would like to have a hair cut.
2: Toilette ak cosmétique.
1: Toiletries.
2: Brosse dents.
1: Tooth brush.
2: Pâte.
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2: Brosse cheveux.
1: Hair brush.
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2: Shampoo.
1: Shampoo.
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1: Jean brushes his teeth every day.
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1: I will buy a comb and a toothbrush.
2: Savon sa senti bon.
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2: Tout servet yo sal.
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2: Mwen perdi razwa mnan.
1: I lost my razor blade.
2: Pat sa gen yon bon goût.
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2: Pauline pral lave tèt li.
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1: I found my eyebrow pencil.

Good afternoon, everyone. This is Lady Eagle, your cabin queen of gospel and culture, and your lady of inspiration, saying to you, welcome another week to our broadcast. And yes, I want to let you know that, you know, there is a God that looks over us always. And, you know, it's been raining so bad, so hard, so windy, but hey, the wind is dying down and the sun is trying to peep itself out. So have hope, my people. You get what you have to do done for this weekend. It's okay. And now we're going to welcome you to another flight of the Eagle Dimension on board NYKFM. And now our engineer is going to take us up and away.

For Christ, I found salvation. Jahweh, yes, our reggae gospel group. Yes, let us pray. Let us thank God for the day. Let us thank God for carrying us through another week and taking us over into a new week. Let us thank God for the covering He's placed over our lives. In the name of Jesus, let us give Him the honor, the glory, the praise, and let Him know that we love Him. We love Him. We love Him with all our hearts, our minds, our souls. And we asking Him today to take this broadcast in His hands, cover us in His blood. Everybody that's participating, those that are listening, give them His blood covering over their lives. Change something for somebody that needs changing. Make a difference for someone in their body. They need healing. Somebody need, hallelujah, to be touched and made anew. Somebody's thoughts need to be renewed this day. In the name of Jesus, we call upon Him. We call upon Him. We ask Him to plead our cause with those that fight with us. And hallelujah, Jesus, we ask You to let the enemies not rejoice over us, but have continuously give us the victory, the victory, the victory, the victory again and again. And we thank Him this morning. We praise Him this morning, this afternoon. We plead His blood over the engineer and over our journalists, our inspirational teams, hallelujah, and our listeners, and we say to God be the glory. And so, hallelujah, we're going to take this eagle up another time, and when we come down, we're going to be, hallelujah, glory to God, giving our introduction, and then we are going to go into our inspiration department. Mr. Engineer, take us up and away.

Mr. George Noops, when you have troubles, don't you cry, because God is always standing by. And yes, I want to say hey to BLS Brother Fatim this morning, and Mr. George Brash on double, TAT 9:30 a.m. will be on at 3 a.m. on WBAT 9:30 a.m. So join Brash and see what he got for you going on, okay? And yes, this broadcast, Eagles Dimension, is sponsored by the Isle of Patmos Third Dimension Ministries. Isle of Patmos Third Dimension Ministries. We are located on 11120 Farmers Boulevard in St. Albans, Queens, New York. Yes, every Sunday, you can join us from 11 o'clock for our Sunday school. Then we go to 12 midday for our Bible teaching and 1 o'clock for our praise and worship session. So you can miss the 11, you can miss the 12, but surely try to come in for 1, because that's where the power lies. All right, it's like the meat and the potatoes. So you can reach us on 718-440-4719, and you can come on in on Sundays, join us, and see if we're the church that you're looking for. You can come and let us know after your first visit, okay? So 11120 Farmers Boulevard in St. Albans, Queens, New York. Let us take our eagle up one more time. And then when we're going to land this trip, we're going to be in our inspiration room. So, hey, hold on tight. The word is on its way. Oh, yeah. Mr. Engineer, lift us up.

0: somebody prayed for me. And yes, we are all here today because of somebody's prayer that is keeping us and covering us and hovering around us. Somebody took the time out to lift our name up to God. That's why some of us, or most of us, is really, really surviving now. We are going to go inside of our inspirational room. And yes, our speaker today is our minister, Cleveland Brown. And I'm going to turn this microphone over into the inspirational mode to Minister Brown. Are you there, sir? Are you waiting?
1: Amen,
0: for
1: amen, amen. Yes, Bishop, I'm here. To God be the glory.
0: All right.
1: Hallelujah.
0: God bless you.
1: Hallelujah. Good afternoon to all my friends and listeners. Greetings to Bishop Gibson, to all our NYK FM team, and to our journalistic team on board. I greet you all in the mighty name of our Lord and Savior Jesus Christ. Amen. I thank the Lord for this opportunity to share his word with you once more. I do not come in my own strength or wisdom, but in complete dependence on the Holy Spirit. Let us pray. Mighty God, bless your word, and may your word bless your people. In Jesus' mighty name, amen.
2: Amen.
1: Our message is taken from the short letter of Jude, and the title is, Contend for the Faith, Cling to Jesus. There are times when a building's greatest danger is not the storm outside, but a weakness spreading inside the walls. From the outside, everything may look strong. The doors are open, the lights are on, and the people are gathering. But if a crack is quietly widening the foundation, it must be addressed before the whole structure is in danger. Jude writes because a spiritual danger is entering the church. His letter is brief, but it's urgent. He calls believers to recognize what is threatening the truth and to stand firm in the faith, show mercy to those who are wavering, and trust the one who is able to keep them from falling. Jude does not leave us frightening or hopeless. He leads us from the danger of false teaching to keep in power of God and from the call to contend to a song of worship. The letter is setting. Jude identifies himself as a servant of Jesus Christ and the brother of James. He writes to the people who are called, loved by God, and kept from Jesus Christ. Before he gave them a command, he reminded them who they are. He said, they belong to God, and they are being kept by him. Jude tells us he had been eager to write about the salvation they shared, but an urgent need arose. And he writes that he should earnestly contend for the faith which was once delivered unto the saints. The phrase, the faith, here does not mean a passing feeling or a private opinion. It means the truth about God and his saving works, the gospel entrusted to the church and centered on Jesus Christ. To contend for the faith is not to be quarrelsome, cruel, or proud. It is to hold tightly to the gospel, live by it, speak it faithfully, and refuse to trade it for a message that makes sin comfortable and Christ unnecessary. Grace does not give us permission to sin. Jude names the problem. He said, certain people had slipped into the community of believers and they were twisting the grace of God into a license for immoral living and denying Jesus Christ as their master and Lord. That is a serious distortion. Grace is not God saying that sin does not matter. Grace is not God rescuing sinners through Jesus Christ and teaching us to live in a new way. The cross tells us two truths at the same time. Sin is so serious that Christ had to die for it. And God's love is so great that Christ was willing to die for sinners. We cannot celebrate the grace that saves us while rejecting the Lord who saves us. A person can use Christian words and still lead people away from Christ. That is why the church must ask, does this teaching honor Jesus as Lord? Does it agree with the truth of Scripture? Does it lead people towards holiness, humility, and love? Jude is not calling us to suspect everybody or fight over every difference. He's calling us to recognize when the heart of the gospel is being replaced. Remember where rebellion leads. Jude points his readers to examples from scriptures. He reminds them that the Lord delivered Israel out of Egypt, but some later refused to trust and obey him. He refers to the angel who abandoned their proper place, and he refers them to Sodom and Gomorrah. Those people gave themselves over to sexual immorality and rebellion. These examples warn us that privilege does not replace obedience. Israel had seen God's deliverance, but some still turn away. Having a history with God is no substitute for trusting him today. Jude then named Cain, Balaam, and Korah. Their lives showed different forms of rebellion. Cain's ways of self-will and hatred, Balaam corrupt for personal gain, and Korah resistance to God's appointed authority. The lesson is not that God is eager to destroy, but the rebellion is never harmless. Sin promises freedom, yet it enslaves. It promises satisfaction, yet it leaves the soul empty. It promises that we can live without God, but it cannot give us life. Think of a road sign warning drivers of a washout bridge ahead. The sign is not placed there to ruin anybody's journey. It is there because someone wants travelers to reach their destination safely. Jude's warning are like that. They are mercy signs telling us not to travel a road that lead away from God. The church must see clearly and act faithfully. Jude uses vivid language to describe those who were troubling the church. They were like hidden danger at the love fest, like clothes without rain, and like trees without fruit. They made a show, but did not produce what was good. The image of a cloth without rain is easy to understand. A farmer may look towards the sky, see dark cloud, and hope for water, only to watch the wind carry them away. They promised relief, but brought none. In the same way, teaching can sound impressive and still leave people spiritually dry if it does not lead them to the living Christ. Noise is not the same as nourishment. Confidence is not the same as truth. And a large promise is not the same as the fruit of a changed life. Jude also point to Michael the archangel. Jude said, even when Michael the archangel was disputing with the devil, Michael did not pronounce a proud slanderous judgment on his own authority. He said, the Lord rebuke thee. There is a lesson here for us. Spiritual seriousness does not excuse arrogance. We contend for the faith under God's authority, not by pretending that our anger is God's power. We speak truth, but we must also walk in humility. We must hold fast to the gospel and help one another. Jude 1 and is strong, but he does not tell believer to spend all their time staring at the danger. He tells them how to stand. He says, but ye beloved, build up yourself on the most holy faith, praying in the Holy Ghost, keep yourself in the love of God, looking for the mercy of our Lord Jesus Christ unto eternal life. Notice the picture. We build on the faith. We prayed. We remain in God's love. We look towards Christ's mercy. Believers, build your life on the word of God. Pray, not to perform, but to depend on the Lord. Keep yourself in the love of God, not by earning his love, but by abiding in the truth of his love and walking in fellowship with him. Keep looking to Jesus, because our hope is not that we have mastered every trial. Our hope is the mercy of Christ, who will bring his people into eternal life. Jude does not forget people who are struggling. He says to have mercy on those who doubt, to save others by pulling them from the fire, and to show mercy with caution, hating even the garments stained by the flesh. That calls for discernment and compassion together. Some people need patience, answers. Some need loving warning. Some need someone to reach for them quickly before they go further into danger. We must not despise the person who is confused. We must help them to see Christ. But we should never confuse compassion with approving what destroys. If someone is caught in a fire, love does not stand by and call the flame harmless. Love reaches in, speaks truth, and points to safety. My listeners, we are called to hold the truth and hold a hand out. Contend for the faith and care for the people Christ came to save. Jesus is the center of the message. Who is this Jesus whom Jude says we must not deny? He is not merely a teacher to admire or a religious name to mention. He is the Lord and Master. He is the Son of God who came into the world to save sinners. The whole story of the scripture points us towards the need for him. Humanity rebelled. God calls. Still separate, God make a way. The law reveal our need. The prophet announced hope. Then Jesus comes, not to excuse sin, but to bear judgment on the cross. He dies, he's buried, and on the third day he rises again. At the cross, Christ shows us that grace is costly. In the resurrection, he shows us that sin, death, do not have the final word. The gospel is not do whatever you want. The gospel is turn to Christ, receive mercy, follow the Lord who gave himself for you. And Jude, closing word, give us a promise to hold. God is able to keep his people from falling and to present them blameless before his glory with great joy. We contend for the faith, but we are not our own survivor. Our strength comes from the Lord who keeps us. Our hope is not in our perfection. It is in the mercy and power. The Christ who called us to stand is able to hold us fast. An invitation to respond, my friends and listeners. If you have never trusted Jesus Christ, you can turn to him today. You do not need to clean yourself up before you come. Come honestly, confess your sin, believe that Jesus died and rose again, and ask him to be your Savior and Lord. He is rich in mercy to all who call upon him. And if you have been drifting, if you have let the world voice grow louder than scripture, come back to the Lord. Ask him to renew your heart, steady your faith, and give courage to live for Christ. If you are a believer facing confusion or pressure, remember Jude's word. Build on the faith, pray in the Holy Ghost, keep yourself in God, love, and look for the mercy of Jesus Christ. And as you stand, help someone else find their way back to the truth. Let us pray. Mighty God, thank you for the truth of your word and for the salvation we have through Jesus Christ. Forgive us when we have wandered, grown careless, or compromised what you have entrusted us. Strengthen every believer to stand in truth with humility and love. Have mercy on those who doubt. Reach those who are drifting and bring seekers to saving faith in Jesus Christ. Keep us by your power and prepare us to stand before your glory with joy. We give you all the praise, all the honor, and all the glory. In Jesus' mighty name, we prayed. Amen. Amen.
0: Amen. Amen. Amen.
2: Amen.
0: Amen. Amen.
2: Amen.
0: Amen. Yes. Thank you, Minister.
2: Amen.
0: Reverend Brown, teach, preach, and make full proof of the gospel of Christ. Let us take this eagle up, and when we land, we're going to make a sideswipe right into the journalistic room with our journalistic team. Mr. Engineer, lift us up.

0: now we're going to go transport ourselves, beam ourselves inside of the journalistic room. Sister Tessa Ackett, it's in your hands.
1: Amen, amen, amen. Praise amen. God. Amen. Thank you, brethren. A pleasant Sabbath day to everyone within the sound of my voice. We appreciate you. We welcome you week in and week out. You come to commune with us in our inspirational time, and you come to get some understanding, knowledge, and wisdom in our journalistic segment. And we appreciate your loyalty. We appreciate your constancy, and we appreciate that you come with us on our journey week in and week out. Today, brethren, we want to discuss a topic on the journalistic portion that I find to be troubling by the general nature of it, because there is a, for those who don't know, a controversy brewing in the borough of Queens in the city of New York around an African burial site that has been desecrated and deconstructed from its original resting place for some of our ancestors. And I find this troubling because in different parts of the country and even within the city and state of New York, areas where formerly enslaved peoples and free people of color that's lived in the last century and maybe even the one before that, when they migrated from bondage and enslavement, the disrespect continues, where even in areas where it was a Black village, a Black town, a Black coming together of peoples, and when they passed on and were laid to rest in cemeteries, town ordinances and town policy didn't account for the respect that should be shown to the formerly enslaved and free people of color. And so their burial sites were paved over, ended up off the maps of city ordinances, lost, forgotten, became parking lots, supermarkets, was desecrated for housing. And currently we have a controversy brewing in Queens, where now car-strewn lot that has a private owner, where the remains of a mummified female of color was unearthed since 2011, brethren. They found an iron casket. I'm not even sure what an iron casket looks like, and the mummified remains of a person of color. So they knew that this was a formal burial ground for about 300 of our ancestors, because as you know, back in the day, cemeteries were attached to churches, and St. Mark's Church, and this is currently happening in Elmhurst, Queens, to be exact, had a burial ground in the town of Newton that was then largely inhabited by freed people of color and the formerly enslaved. And when they were laid to rest in the cemetery of the church, you know, the church moved to a different part of Queens, and the cemetery was forgotten about, paved over, and then was unearthed, and they know that these bodies are there. The lot is has a private owner now, and it's about to go into foreclosure. And so a minister for the modern church to the old church is raising public awareness to have the city come in and, you know, have this site designated as an African burial ground, have these graves get the respect that they deserve for our ancestors. And it's a big controversy currently brewing. And I will let some of the other journalists continue to discuss this, what I consider to be personally, morally tragic situation that's happened in the past. It's happened in Manhattan, and we have the African burial ground site there, and it's happened in Brooklyn, and now it's currently happening in Queens, and this is happening too often. There's a long, tragic history about where our ancestors were laid to rest. And, you know, this really shouldn't continue. But I'm going to land here and let our podcasters bring us more up to date on the general scope of this issue. Brother Kevin, are you there?
2: Yes, Sister Tessa, thank you so much for laying out such a, and I'm sorry, there's something passing, but no, thank you so much for laying out such a wonderful foundation for the conversation that we're having today. I want to reiterate, good afternoon, Bishop, good afternoon, esteemed panelists, good afternoon, our listening audience, and anybody else that might be joining us for the first time, we truly appreciate you. Without further ado, I would like to delve into the topic at hand. And for those of you who listen on a regular basis, you know, I like to look at some of the pros and some of the cons as it pertains to what's happening, right? So some of the pro arguments for this, right, are the legal protections, right? Legal protection, it enforces unmarked burial laws. Legal intervention forces any future land purchaser to comply with the New York's Unmarked Burial Site Protection Act, legally preventing unauthorized excavation or commercial development, right? Then we look at historical preservation, right? It prevents further desecration, protects a sacred site that has been repeatedly disturbed, including in 2011 when an iron casket was unearthed during condo construction, and more recently when it was illegally paved for vehicle storage, right? It requires ongoing public funding, sort of halting development alone does not preserve the site. Long-term protection requires municipal acquisition, site remediation, and ongoing public maintenance costs. Right? Clear site misuse. It pushes enforcement agencies to clear out illegal parking, storage, and debris, laying the groundwork for a public memorial and educational space. Right. And then to quickly mention some of the bureaucratic friction involving the state AG, Queens Borough President, New York City Landmarks Preservation Commission, the LPC, and court referees can lead to multi-agency delays in active site upkeep. Right. So what sort of comes next from the political and civic standpoint? A legal mandate. The AG's office is seeking to court order requiring any buyer or referee to acknowledge and adhere to burial site protections before property title transfers. And then lastly, city acquisition push. Local leadership, including Queens Borough President Donovan Richards and community preservation groups, continues to press New York City to acquire land directly via eminent domain or purchase to build a public monument. So ultimately, when we look at some of the back and forth as it pertains to this conversation, it's a highly contested one. I think it's bringing out a lot of our electeds and a lot of people who are civic minded. Queens is sort of emerging as an epicenter for politics in New York City. And I really look forward to hearing what some of the other panelists have researched and looked up, but I'm still sort of undecided. Normally, I just look at the pros and cons, but I would like to hear more and communicate more in this discourse before I ultimately land on a conclusion. And with that being said, I yield my time for the time being.
1: Thank you, Brother Kevin. Attorney Marshall, are you there?
3: Yes, I am. Jacqueline Point du Jour Marshall. Good afternoon, everyone. This is a very, very interesting topic. The topic is about the New York Attorney General, Letitia James. She filed a motion to intervene in a foreclosure matter related to what's currently known as 47-11 90th Street in Elmhurst, Queens, in New York. The historical significance. The historical significance is in 1828, that site known as 47-11 90th Street in Elmhurst, Queens, was also formerly known as Newtown, was designated by the St. Mark African Methodist Episcopal Church as a burial ground for Black residents and slaves. At least 300 Blacks were buried there. The burial ground, like many, many years ago, they paved over the burial ground, and they were storing illegal vehicle store. There's like storage of vehicles, and it's used as a parking lot. And their claim is that it's illegally used for that purpose. The motion filed by the office, the intervening motion, which means that the attorney general did not start the case. The case is a foreclosure case because mortgage is owed and it's not being paid. And so the bank or financial institution started a proceeding to foreclose on the property. So Attorney General Letitia James filed a motion. She's trying to protect the burial ground, formerly known as enslaved people, a burial ground for enslaved people in Elmhurst, Queens. And in her estimation, she's trying to stop further desecration of the property. So the lawsuit is meant to let any prospective buyer know, and they're placed on notice, that it is a burial ground and that the AG's office is also seeking an order from the court that will let prospective owners know that they have a legal obligation to protect and take care of the remains. In New York State, property owners are prohibited from disturbing human remains without first identifying and notifying descendants and culturally affiliated groups. Human remains may only be handled and removed by a licensed archaeologist. And that archaeologist has to be paid at the owner's expense. So imagine removal of at least 300 or more human remains by an archaeologist, and it has to be done according to the rules and procedures that archaeologists used, and they must maintain certain standards, and all of that has to be done at the owner's expense. Also, descendants and culturally affiliated groups have a legal right to oversee the excavation and to study and to follow up with where the bodies will be relocated. And so I think that this lawsuit may indeed stop any further desecration, because if you require all of this on an owner and they have to legally pay for this, then a lot of people who may have wanted the property to develop the property, unless they really want the area and it's so significant and they're going to make a ton load of money, many developers are not going to want to touch it because of what's required of them. Now, lastly, the most well-known burial ground is that of the National Monument in Manhattan. It's known as the oldest and largest excavated burial ground in North America for free slaves. There's an estimate of at least 15,000 Black people were buried there. And so Black people were buried there. It's now known as 26 Federal Plaza. Before, it was known as supermarkets, stores, and other areas. But around 1794, there was a law that passed that required Black people, they couldn't be buried in white churches or in the backyards in certain places. So Black people had to have separate burial grounds, and those burial grounds were not monitored and taken care of and ensured that they continued as cemeteries for people of African descent and Black people. But in 1993, George H.W. Bush signed into law that stopped further development and desecration of the site around known as 26 Federal Plaza. So they stopped. And in sometime after 1993, Howard University and the General Service Administration, which is a federal administration bureau. They conducted extensive archaeological research, and a lot of the bodies were re-interned in a ceremony in 2003, where West African funerary practices and traditions were followed, and there was a big celebration, and the bodies of at least the skeletal remains of 419 Black people were re-interned. And so I think that this is a good fight by the Attorney General's office, and I think protecting and stopping further desecration of Black burial sites is very important to not only Black people, but to everyone, because civil rights and respecting and protecting one's right helps to protect everyone's rights. And with that, I yield my time.
1: Thank you, Attorney Marshall. Now, brethren, we have a guest podcast presenter, a friend of Eagle Dimension Ministries, who has joined us in the past and is ready, willing, and able to share some of his thoughts with our listening audience today. And I'd like to introduce to some and present to others Mr. Ricky Tulloch, political consultant, candidate extraordinaire, and someone who has been in and around the New York political scene. And we'd like to certainly hear his thoughts on this matter. Brother Tulloch, are you there?
4: Yes. Let me say a pleasant good afternoon to all the listeners and to such esteemed guests that you have on your panel. Again, I'm excited to be back. You know, I've been on this program before, and so I'm extremely excited to be back talking about this topic. You know, as the great Maya Angelou said, if you don't know where you've come from, you don't know where you're going. And I think in this case, we realize that one of the markers of that tells people where someone has been is the burial grounds. I have to pile on the back of our previous speaker, Ms. Jackie, where she talked about the 1991 discovery of the African burial ground, because it's through this that you see the efforts have been made to, again, identify and also to preserve these sites. Since that occasion, we have seen where in Van Cortlandt Park, the enslaved burial ground was identified. And this was the identification started way back in the 1800s. But it's only until 2029 that the New York City Parks Commission have seen fit to designate it as such, right? Forward to 2020 in Flatbush, where I reside, at Church Avenue and Bedford Avenue, where under the grounds where a former church was, you know, after the knocking down of this particular church, it was discovered that, again, there were remains of African slaves, because it is during that space was used by the Dutch in the early part of Flatbush. You know, that's where they had buried their slaves. And so a movement was done to make sure that that is designated. And so sure enough, we were able to do that in Flatbush. You go over to Staten Island, the Benjamin Pine Way, which was formerly the Cherry Lane Cemetery. We see a movement where that was done to identify and to designate the space as African burial ground. And so we move now into Queens, and you know, there should be no doubt that this the effort should be made to identify that, well, the identity has been done already, but to make sure that this space is designated and forever remain the African burial ground by preventing any further development on this spot. we've seen too often where the black community in the United States have been polished over. We see Seneca Park, Seneca Village in Manhattan, which was a former African village. And so the more we identify these space and the more we maintain them as historical, we have, because that's, 400 years from now, 1,000 years from now, they will see that, the people, the inhabitants of those areas, a lot of people didn't realize that, you had slaves in the northern area. Well, the Cherry Lane Benjamin Pine Way was one of the last, it's named after one of the last person who was born enslaved. And so, we see again the importance of designating these places. And so, I believe that the efforts that are underway in Queens should be magnified. It should have more people participating in this to ensure and support, supportive of the community in making sure this designation is done and that this space is listed as community in making sure this designation is done and that this space

0: More and more New Yorkers are becoming aware of the erasure of our history. If we can't say that we are here or we were here, where will we go? When you look at this particular property, the church had to relocate to another section of Queens. But when we bury people, we bury people too late to rest. I find it remarkable that knowing that this was a burial ground where there are records that are being kept, it was not designated as such. But here we are in the 20th century, and the property was bought by a developer in order to build condominiums, I think around 2015. And the fact that the property is now in foreclosure says a few things. One, the city is, our residents have always been crying for more housing, different kinds of housing. Condominiums, given the way they are taxed, it's a very difficult sell right now to develop. You have to have, if it's $15 million for the land cost, you can only imagine how much the apartments will cost if they were built. But right now it's halted. The property is in foreclosure. Unfortunately for us, Landmarks Preservation Commission is not really active in wanting to designate additional spaces, because if this property was developed as a condominium, and there is not, or to be developed as condominiums or housing, there was no designation on the deed that it was a burial site. One of the ways that we can continue to hold on so we can develop the funds, I think ultimately to be able to have this as a memorial, is to also place a deed restriction immediately. And that's something that's going to have to be done cooperatively with not only the AG's office, but the Queens District Attorney, Landmarks Preservation, and activists will probably have to go sue to be able to get that. But think about it. Everything that we have to do to be able to preserve our history, because we're finding that more and more New Yorkers in the last census have left New York City because of the affordability. But the most important thing is this city would not have been built without us, without our labor, our free labor oftentimes. And to say that we had a community of free Blacks in the 1800s to be buried by this church just speaks to the history and the breadth of our experience. And unfortunately, too many people don't know. So in summary, I'd like to see us move forward as a city to be able to protect this property. It actually blows my mind that you're paving over our history. The history being paved over is now taken with illegal activity, because the zoning code does not allow for something like this for a property to be developed. So what we have now is we have a history of recognizing, designating, and preserving African burial ground. So there's a playbook. Let's encourage our elected officials to help us with the playbook. Help us slow down the process, perhaps a foreclosure. And I'm sure the bank that is now holding that that mortgage note will say that we're interfering with commerce. But I would say humanity and the preservation of Black history in New York City outweighs those concerns. And with that, I'll yield my time.
1: Thank you so much, Sister Sharon. Brother Tony, are you there?
2: Yes, I'm here. Good afternoon, everyone. Good afternoon. Yes, I'm surprised this is not a historical landmark, because it used to be a Black enclave. You know, after the free slaves, they formed a Black enclave called United African Society of Newtown, and so for years they were there, and they had the St. Mark's Church previously held the property, and they had to move. But I'm saying this should be a landmark preservation. This should be a historical preservation. Other communities who had this ever happened to the previous speaker spoke about it, the Dutch or the Jews, it would be preserved. So we have to preserve our history. You cannot build on a place where you got 300 Black slaves buried. That's crazy. How can we allow this? So we should have the politicians, Donovan Richards should get involved, all the politicians should get involved to try to fight this. Letitia James is

0: doing it, but we should have a really active pursuit to preserve this site, because this is a historical site. Because 300 black slaves, former slaves were buried there. There were slaves then, so that's why it was buried there. I mean, this should be a historical preservation. This only happened in the black communities. In the other communities, it will not happen. We are taken advantage of. We are used, abused. It's a shame. I mean, how can you have a site? We have 300 black people buried, and you're gonna try to use the site. I mean, you should respect. Every person should respect the burial ground of a person burial. I mean, that's honor. I mean, we should preserve the site. We should try to preserve the site and honor the site. And I just think that it should be historical preservation. I don't know why they won't do it. I mean, it's because of the black people. You know, we should definitely fight against this and try to preserve the site. 300 former black slaves, I mean, former slaves was buried at 300. That's a remarkable historical site. It should be a historical landscape to preserve the site. I mean, it should be a given. It's given. It should be done. I mean, it used to be a black town called Newtown, a black enclave. Black people lived there. You know, the neighborhood's changing now. It's maybe a Mexican community now. I guess that's why we don't have the power we used to have. Like, we used to have a more power back in the day. It's like we're losing our power. So I just think that there definitely should be historical preservation, historical preserve the site. 300 blacks. Slaves was buried there. It should not be used for any other site except for burial and honoring black people. So that's all to say. Okay. Thank you very much.
1: Thank you, Brother Tony. Attorney Marshall, legally, once the AG case goes forward in what is generally a foreclosure action on the property, do you have any sense of who the power would go to? Would it be the church that moved from Elmhurst to Hollis in order to get the site and memorial and the body relocation? Do you have who would be in charge at the end of the foreclosure case now that the AG is involved?
2: Well, there are precursors, right? First, the judge has to accept the motion, right? First, then the other side gets to oppose the motion, right? The bank also has an option to oppose the motion. Now, if the AG is able to establish that it is a burial site worthy of the court's protection, that is then the court would issue orders in requiring anybody who the purchaser would, all legal documents would have the notices indicating that this is a burial site. Then also, Letitia, the AG is requesting that the court requires them to take certain measures to protect the site, which means if they're trying to exhume the bodies, they have to hire an archaeologist. They're requiring a lot of things to be done. So we can't tell, because ultimately the judge makes the determination. Although then there could be an appeals process, but there is no understanding how the judge is going to rule in light of the fact that it's been paved upon and it's been used for over a century as parking lots and stores and other things. And although they were aware of human remains on the site, at least one, they did not publish it. They did not create. I think that it's a pastor in Queens who started bringing light to the starting indicating that we want people involved. This is what's happening.
1: Yes.
2: We want to protect the site. We 300 people are buried there, and the site should not be desecrated. We want the site respected, and we want them to follow the rules and the laws as required by statute when people are buried on a ground. They have to take certain steps to protect the bodies or the remains of those who have been buried. It's not impossible for them to remove it because they have done so at 26 Plaza and other places. But however, they did leave a small portions of the space where they built a monument to honor those who have gone before, and at least 419 remains were reinterred, as opposed to 15,000 that were already buried there. So obviously it was excavated and a lot of the bodies had already been removed. So we can't determine what's going to happen because lawyers are, they present and the judge determines. So it's a watch and see situation.
1: Thank you, Sister Sharon. The pastor in Queens at the original United Methodist Church, St. Mark's United Methodist Church, is asking for the Mamdani administration to become involved, help to get the site designated as an African burial ground. Do you have any sense as to if that were possible and how much it would cost for all of this, depending on what happens in the foreclosure case?
3: So it's a little bit different because although the mayor may become aware of what the situation is, Landmarks Preservation is actually driven by an applicant. Look at this particular property. Let's have it designated. Here are the properties. Here's the historic significance. This is the support we have, which is not a short process. So, you know, you look at all of the commissioners and the commissioners ultimately report to the mayor. If the pastor and the church can gather a petition and write to LPC, LPC will have a conversation with the entity, and the entity, meaning the church, will make decisions as to whether or not to go forward. But it's also in their best interest to make sure that all of their local representatives, the city council people, the assembly people, the state senator, you know, the Queensborough president, all to be champions of what they would like to see happen when they present to LPC.
1: Thank you. Brother Tulloch, in your research, you talked about Seneca Village in Manhattan, which is now Central Park. There's also Weeksville in Brooklyn that these were historic towns where if Black people lived, or people of African descent lived there, whether they were former slaves or not, people lived, people died. So people were buried there. Why has it been historically the case that all of these things were paved over and none of these burial grounds was honored in the way it should be? We all know that a Jewish cemetery would never be overrun and paved over and be designated for condos and go to private ownership. Why has this been the trend, Brother Tulloch?
4: Well, you know, you just have to look at the history of the United States. You see where, you know, you've heard of villages and counties in North Carolina being overrun with, being flooded to create, you know, a lake. You've seen all of this because you've seen the redlining throughout, you know, the U.S. where, you know, our community was just divided. You know, a highway runs directly through our community to break it up. Because there's been, over the years, Black folks in the United States have never been treated fairly. And, you know, to preserve our history is to show some of the cruelty that has been done to us. And so, you know, it's not a mistake that right here in Flatbush, as I said, I went to Erasmus Hall High School, which was right next to this designation in Flatbush. And I didn't know it wasn't taught in school. We knew that the Dutch were here, you know, from the Dutch Reformed Church down the block. And so, you know, it's not in some of these folks' interest to show the history of our people, because invariably it's not a good sight, right? It's not a good showing, because when people see some of the things that, and again, most people who come into this country would not know that slavery was in the North also. People would know that down on Wall Street, that there was a slave market. Again, you know, where people was bought and sold. So it's not in the interest, because once you start designating cemeteries, you know, the next question comes, you know, so these people live here. Who were they? Right? And so, you know, I believe that, you know, it wasn't a mistake. These are not mistakes. But, you know, to piggyback on our esteemed attorney was saying, I think that there is such a thing as eminent domain that can be done. Because now this is in foreclosure, maybe the original church, along with some of the other clergy members, clergy within that community, can buy back this place so that it can be rightfully designated as such. But the history of the United States does not bode well when it comes to identifying these places. Our villages, our mere existence within the U.S., United States, have been under attack for the longest, and this is no different.
1: Thank you. Tony, as a lifelong Queens resident, did you know about this site and about Newtown Village? Did you hear about this in high school or any other time in your education?
0: No, I never heard about this. The first time I've heard about this, and I've lived in Queens since I came from Jamaica about 50 years ago, so I never knew about there was a Black enclave called Newtown. So this is a surprise. And I think that's what they purposely want to do. They want to hide our history. They want to hide the history. They don't want people to know. They don't want people to realize that there were slaves in New York until 1826. There were slaves in New York. That there was the New York was a slave state, because they would have to be forced to pay reparations. They have to pay reparations. The James Sanders came up with the idea of paying reparations in New York. And I think this is one of the reasons they don't want to the history to be known. They don't want to pay reparations.
1: Mm. Okay, thank you, Brother Tony. So it is a general consensus that our history has been hidden. All of the enclaves and conclaves, both in the southern states and in the East Coast states and up in the north, according to Brother Tullock, our villages and enclaves was killed off. Blacks were burnt out, run out of different places. They've flooded places that we've lived in the South, made them into lakes in North Carolina. They took Seneca Village, and now it's Central Park. So the history has not been preserved. They have not respected any place that people of color or the formerly enslaved had lived on or off the plantation. And we've seen this time and time again. And obviously, if we came together and lived in villages and enclaves, then people died and we buried them someplace. And just like a cemetery for those of the Jewish faith would never, ever be desecrated, whether or not the Rebbe's in there or not, then we should stand strong as community voices, community activists, community advocates, those adjacent to politics, want to be in politics, think about politics. We should support our elected officials and see that our former ancestors who have been laid to rest in Queens on this site in Elmhurst, in the county of Queens, in the city of New York. We do right by them in their forever eternity. And thank you so much, journalists and panelists. And Bishop, I turn it back to you.
5: Very sad.
1: Thank you, my journalist, my panelists, my guests. Thank you very much. This is very interesting because I've learned a lot from this one because I didn't even know all about these sites and all of this. I thought that this was just, you know, something else that popped up. But evidently there have been other places in New York that had been like 26 Federal Plaza that our attorney talked about. And, you know, wow, we were really, really abused. And yes, like Brother Tullock said, this is a reason why we are not supposed to be told about these things. They're just buried and kept from us. And our black children growing up will never even know. They'll be like, probably me, not knowing nothing. But anyway, my panelists, I thank you for digging into this subject for us this week. And I want to ask our audience to join us again next week, Saturday at 1, where we dig into something else and enlighten someone else. Because we need to be enlightened. We need to know. We cannot just go to church, clap, sing, roll on the floor and get up. And, you know, there's real life out here going on. And we need to know so we can still empower our grandchildren and our children, our great-grandchildren, to keep our black living alive, because it seemed like we are getting extinct. Wow. But people, let's keep praying. Let's keep having faith. And let's keep knowing that there is a God. And He's the greatest judge of all. And hey, what is to be with Him in charge as God of the impossible will be. And until next week, my people, God bless you all. Have a wonderful weekend. Stay dry. And
2: amen.
1: Praise God.
2: Praise God.
1: Thank you. Have a blessed weekend, everyone. Bye-bye. Mr. Engineer, please take us down and land us. Thank you.

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